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8: I'm meteorologist Mark Thibodeau with the Weather Channel. Hurricane Issa is leftovers of it to have an impact on our weather. Flood watch Friday night through Sunday morning could be at 1 to 3 inches of rain during that time. High wind watch Saturday morning through Sunday morning, gust to 50 miles an hour possible. Cloudy overnight, 62. Mostly cloudy Friday, 76 the high. Some stronger winds and heavy rain this weekend.
1: 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Yeah, I said Chuck.

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2: I'm meteorologist Mark Thibodeau with the Weather Channel. Hurricane Issa is leftovers of it to have an impact on our weather. Flood watch Friday night through Sunday morning could be at 1 to 3 inches of rain during that time. High wind watch Saturday morning through Sunday morning, gust of 50 miles an hour possible. Cloudy overnight, 62, mostly cloudy Friday, 76 the high. Some stronger winds and heavy rain this weekend.
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16: I'm meteorologist Mark Thibodeau with the Weather Channel. Hurricane Issa is leftovers of it to have an impact on our weather. Flood watch Friday night through Sunday morning could be at 1 to 3 inches of rain during that time. High wind watch Saturday morning through Sunday morning, gusts to 50 miles an hour possible. Cloudy overnight, 62. Mostly cloudy Friday, 76 the high. Some stronger winds and heavy rain this weekend.
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3: I'm meteorologist Mark Thibodeau with the Weather Channel. Hurricane Issa is leftovers of it to have an impact on our weather. Flood watch Friday night through Sunday morning could be at 1 to 3 inches of rain during that time. High wind watch Saturday morning through Sunday morning, gusts to 50 miles an hour possible. Cloudy overnight, 62, mostly cloudy Friday, 76 the high. Some stronger winds and heavy rain this weekend.
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5: I'm Peter Rowland, just Mark Thibodeau with the Weather Channel. Hurricane Issa is leftovers up to have an impact on our weather. Flood watch Friday night through Sunday morning could be at 1 to 3 inches of rain during that time. High wind watch Saturday morning through Sunday morning, gust to 50 miles an hour possible. Cloudy overnight, 62. Mostly cloudy Friday, 76 the high. Some stronger winds and heavy rain this weekend.
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2: I'm meteorologist Mark Thibodeau with the Weather Channel. Hurricane Issa is leftovers of it to have an impact on our weather. Flood watch Friday night through Sunday morning could be at 1 to 3 inches of rain during that time. High wind watch Saturday morning through Sunday morning, gusts to 50 miles an hour possible. Cloudy overnight, 62. Mostly cloudy Friday, 76 the high. Some stronger winds and heavy rain this weekend.
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8: I'm meteorologist Mark Thibodeau with the Weather Channel. Hurricane Issa is leftovers of it to have an impact on our weather. Flood watch Friday night through Sunday morning could be at 1 to 3 inches of rain during that time. High wind watch Saturday morning through Sunday morning, gusts to 50 miles an hour possible. Cloudy overnight, 62, mostly cloudy Friday, 76 the high. Some stronger winds and heavy rain this weekend.
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2: I'm meteorologist Mark Thibodeau with the Weather Channel. Hurricane Isa is leftovers of it to have an impact on our weather. Flood watch Friday night through Sunday morning could be at 1 to 3 inches of rain during that time. High wind watch Saturday morning through Sunday morning, gust of 50 miles an hour possible. Cloudy overnight, 62, mostly cloudy Friday, 76 the high. Some stronger winds and heavy rain this weekend.
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15: I'm meteorologist Ray Stajic with the Weather Channel. Worst of our weather comes in late tonight through tomorrow, tapering off later in the day with showers, thunderstorms around, heavy rainfall and a flood watch, some strong winds with a high wind watch, and some isolated severe weather.
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18: On 316 West, speeds in the teens at Winder Highway. And on 129 North, speeds in the 20s at Pepper Street. Lastly, on 78 West, speeds in the teens at College Avenue. 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One call, that's all.
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0: On the Interloop 10, speeds in the 20s at Old Hole Road. And on 129 South, speeds in the teens from Chestnut Street to Terrace Street. Lastly, on 78 West, speeds in the 20s from Foundry Street to North Millage Avenue. 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
12: I'm meteorologist Ray Stigick with the Weather Channel. Worst of our weather comes in late tonight through tomorrow, tapering off later in the day with showers, thunderstorms around, heavy rainfall and a flood watch, some strong winds with a high wind watch, and some isolated severe weather.
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0: We've got more random songs right here on 103.7 Chunk FM. 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
20: 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And on 316 West, speeds in the teens at Winder Highway. Lastly, on 78 East, speeds in the 20s at Centerville Highway. And this report is sponsored by Ken Nugent, Georgia's law firm. One call, that's all.
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3: And I got one for you here. 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Incredibly impressive. 11,
4: 12 years, I guess. That's wild.
3: No, it's just amazing. And we're going to be outnumbered, of course, in the stands. 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
4: Well, get in there. Be proud and loud. 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
3: Well, in any SEC game, but especially when it's Georgia and Alabama here, capitalizing on opportunities is just so vital and important.
4: Well, getting those opportunities, forcing those turnovers, making plays. I mean, everything you talk about in a game that dictates a game, it's one foot after the other, and keep trying to do it better than them.
3: That's a Kirby Smart Report brought to you by Delta, the official airline of the Georgia Bulldogs. I'm Jeff Dantzler on the Georgia Bulldogs Sports Network.
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19: On 129 South, speeds in the teens from Chestnut Street to Terrace Street. And on 78 West, speeds in the 20s from Williams Street to North Pope Street. Lastly, on the Interloop 10, speeds in the teens at Old Hole Road. 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
7: I'm meteorologist Ray Stajic with the Weather Channel. Worst of our weather comes in late tonight through tomorrow, tapering off later in the day with showers, thunderstorms around, heavy rainfall and a flood watch, some strong winds with a high wind watch, and some isolated severe weather.
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16: On 316 West, speeds in the 20s from Patrick Mill Road to Drowning Creek Road. And on 78 West, speeds in the teens from College Avenue to North Pope Street. And lastly, on 129 North, speeds in the teens at Pepper Street. And this is Tiara Drake with Chuck on the Road.
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5: On 316 West, speeds in the teens from Winder Highway to Progress Central Avenue. And on the Interloop 10, speeds in the 20s at Old Hull Road. On 129 North, speeds in the teens at Pepper Street. And on 129 South, speeds in the teens from Chestnut Street to Terrace Street. Lastly, on 78 West, speeds in the teens from College Avenue to North Pope Street. And this is Tiara Drake with Chuck on the Roads.
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10: I'm meteorologist Ray Stichick with the Weather Channel. Worst of our weather comes in late tonight through tomorrow, tapering off later in the day with showers, thunderstorms around, heavy rainfall and a flood watch, some strong winds with a high wind watch, and some isolated severe weather.
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the music workhorse for your workday. Okay, we just had a camel walk through here on Wednesday. Now you got a horse in here. What day is that supposed to be for? Thank you. Chuck's commercial-free workday continues, even though there's a horse in the building.

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But on a fall Saturday, it's pretty hard to beat Athens. Go Dawgs!

Fantasy Football's back, because apparently watching football wasn't stressful enough. Now your happiness depends on some tight end in Cleveland. 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
1: I'm meteorologist Ray Stajic with the Weather Channel. Worst of our weather comes in late tonight through tomorrow, tapering off later in the day with showers, thunderstorms around, heavy rainfall and a flood watch, some strong winds with a high wind watch, and some isolated severe weather.
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1: I'm meteorologist Ray Stajic with the Weather Channel. Showers and thunderstorms break out late tonight, scattered around through tomorrow as Isaias passes west of us. High wind watch and a flood watch for heavy rain, strong winds, even some severe weather.
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1: I'm meteorologist Ray Stajic with the Weather Channel. Showers and thunderstorms break out late tonight, scattered around through tomorrow as Isaias passes west of us. High wind watch and a flood watch for heavy rain, strong winds, even some severe weather.
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6: I'm meteorologist Ray Stajic with the Weather Channel. Showers and thunderstorms break out late tonight, scattered around through tomorrow as Isaias passes west of us. High wind watch and a flood watch for heavy rain, strong winds, even some severe weather.
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16: I'm meteorologist Ray Stajic with the Weather Channel. Showers and thunderstorms break out late tonight, scattered around through tomorrow as Isaias passes west of us. High wind watch and a flood watch for heavy rain, strong winds, even some severe weather.
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24: I'm meteorologist Ray Stajic with the Weather Channel. Showers and thunderstorms break out late tonight, scattered around through tomorrow as Isaias passes west of us. High wind watch and a flood watch for heavy rain, strong winds, even some severe weather.
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Well, the animals are loose here at Chuck. Yep, we play the Def Leppard, got your John Cougar Mellencamp. 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

0: 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In fact, it should get here right after these commercials.
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14: We are seeing a lot of traffic on Scenic Highway North right as you get out of Snellville between Highway 78 and Ronald Reagan Parkway. An incident on State Route 20 eastbound at I-985 southbound has blocked off the right lane. And just a reminder for anybody in Alpharetta, State Route 9 northbound at South Main Street has all lanes closed for a street event. I'm Gail Sullivan with Chuck on the Roads.
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12: An incident on North Crest Road at Pleasantdale Road has blocked off the right lane. We have a lot of single-digit speeds. Stop-and-go traffic areas on 85, including in between Sugarloaf Parkway and Old Peachtree Road. And you can expect single-digit speeds on Route 20 in between Old Peachtree Road Northeast and Rock Springs Road. I'm Gail Sullivan with Chuck on the Roads.
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15: I'm meteorologist Ray Stidjik with the Weather Channel. Through this evening, quiet weather, but showers and thunderstorms late tonight and through tomorrow. There's a high wind watch and a flood watch. Not only heavy rain and strong winds, but the potential for severe weather.
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17: An accident on I-85 North at Georgia 140 Jimmy Carter Boulevard has blocked off the center lane and speeds have dipped into the mid-teens. Another accident at Chambly Road, exit 34, has decreased speeds in that area. And beware of after-school traffic on Pendergrass Road in Jefferson. I'm Gail Sullivan with Chuck on the Roads.
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6: The accident on I-85 North at Jimmy Carter Boulevard still has the center lane blocked and speeds are still very low. We are seeing minor slowdowns on 316 West at Carl Bethlehem Road, and slowdowns on I-29 South between Terrace Street and Monroe Drive will put drivers in the mid-teen speeds. I'm Gail Sullivan with Chuck on the Roads.
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8: I'm meteorologist Ray Stajic with the Weather Channel. Through this evening, quiet weather, but showers and thunderstorms late tonight and through tomorrow. There's a high wind watch and a flood watch. Not only heavy rain and strong winds, but the potential for severe weather.
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13: The accident on I-85 North at Jimmy Carter Boulevard still has the center lane blocked and speeds are still very low. We are seeing minor slowdowns on 316 West at Carl Bethlehem Road, and slowdowns on I-29 South between Terrace Street and Monroe Drive will put drivers in the mid-teen speeds. I'm Gail Sullivan with Chuck on the Roads.
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mighty long time, but I'm here to tell you, there's something else. The afterworld. A world of never-ending happiness. 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
14: There's an accident on I-85 North at I-285 exit 95. Be cautious when moving in that area. We are also seeing heavy congestion on 85 South in between the Georgia 316 West Ramp and Boggs Road. And we have some slowdowns on Peachtree Industrial Boulevard North between Suwannee Buford Dam Road and McGinnis Ferry Road Northwest. I'm Gail Sullivan with Chuck on the Roads.
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15: I'm meteorologist Ray Stajic with the Weather Channel. Through this evening, quiet weather, but showers and thunderstorms late tonight and through tomorrow. There's a high wind watch and a flood watch. Not only heavy rain and strong winds, but the potential for severe weather.
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0: The Bulldogs kick off tomorrow, but we can't wait to talk about it. So let's start the weekend now with University Tire's Bulldog Friday Night. Just give us a call and let's talk all things dogs. Now, here are your hosts, David Johnston and Chip Towers.
1: All right, it's University Tire's Bulldog Friday Night. Dave and Chip along with you for the next couple of hours as we talk weather. Weather and more weather. Oh, yeah. There's a football game still scheduled for tomorrow night in Tuscaloosa. What's up, Chip? How are you, man?
2: I love opening a show with the latest weather model.
1: Exactly, yes.
2: I have been glued to the Weather Channel.
1: Though. I know we all have.
2: It's fascinating stuff. And Christy and I also have a little place, our family does, in Panama City.
1: Okay, so yeah. Like,
2: you know, that's
1: fingers crossed,
2: that's
1: right?
2: That's the dirty side, yeah, right, yeah, as they say. But anyway, yeah, watching that closely. But the latest information's all good. I think it's good news. It's not a political statement that Trump is not coming.
1: Absolutely.
2: Because you add that into all the other chaos, that wasn't going to be good. So that, you know, news moved in the last couple of hours. And then I don't know, you know, exactly what it'll look like in Tuscaloosa, but everything, you know, as we're on this show, I mean, stuff is moving on shore.
1: Yeah, so the latest, the eye is supposed to kind of hit tomorrow morning and then be through Tuscaloosa later on. And I know we can go over it. Alabama has put together some restrictions of things that are going on. Yeah. The university, that is. College game day is still going to be there, but they're going to be in the Coleman Coliseum and not outside. Just things like that. They're limiting when people can get there. And honestly, for the game itself, just as from a fan perspective, this is a I don't know if it matters or not. It's a break for the Dogs. They'll have a good crowd there. It's going to be a ton of people there, but it's probably not going to be the exact same electricity that you might think of for a game.
2: I wouldn't think so. And I mean, you know, we have recent experience at Sanford Stadium. I mean, just, you know, wearing ponchos and, you know, getting in there. You know, it's interesting. The feels like temperature at that kickoff is supposed to be between 53 and 63 degrees, which doesn't sound that bad until you add your wet in it and windy.
1: Right.
2: I don't know what the wind's going to look like. I mean, you know, you see, again, a lot of prediction models. But that makes a difference. I mean, I think wind is a big, big factor, you know, in football, period. But wind and wet could be have a pretty significant impact on this game. And overall, I would say that's good for Georgia, wouldn't you? I mean, I would say generally that's good. You never can tell, but doesn't hurt, as they say.
1: Yeah, it doesn't hurt. And again, number one though is the safety and all that stuff of everyone going, whether it's a Bama fan or Georgia fans driving over, needing to know what's going on and all that kind of stuff. But from earlier in the week when we thought, wow, this game might be played Friday, or this game might be played Sunday, or they may have to cancel it altogether or postpone it and then have to work some other weekends around, this has been a tremendous best-case scenario.
2: It has. You know, in fact, did you realize it has an impact? It did not impact Georgia's travel at all over there. There were no delays, no changes, no, you know, not staying.
1: Were they going to fly
2: somewhere else?
1: That's the only thing.
2: I didn't ask. I was discussing this with Christy, and she said, "Are they flying?" And I said, "I actually didn't think to ask."
1: Yeah, but they're definitely bussing over.
2: Yeah. One way or another. And and the big question, how do you pronounce it? Esaias or Isaias?
1: Esaias.
2: Esaias is definitely the Weather Channel's the Spanish pronunciation.
1: Yes.
2: But if you hearken the old internet, it just says Isaias. And it looks like Isaias to me, but Isaias is a Cat 3 right now as we speak, and we'll be making landfall later tonight.
1: All right, Esaias. By the way, they may have flown. I want to take
2: I'm sorry I came up short on that information.
1: Well, you know me too,
2: I'm all over that. I think they normally do fly to Tuscaloosa.
1: No, for sure. I just had heard that they might be, because of the weather, they may be bussing over. But no, they did fly to Birmingham. I've got a couple people now listening in.
2: Okay,
1: and Annika even said that she had heard.
2: Okay,
1: that she heard they had flown and also
2: to Birmingham.
1: To Birmingham, yes.
2: The only thing, my inside sources say they did not change their travel plan.
1: Right, right.
2: And that's significant, right, when you're getting ready to go play a game, especially with Kirby. He doesn't like any wrinkles.
1: No, he wants it to, yeah.
2: That's good that they didn't have to make any changes like that.
1: Yes. So anyway, maybe not the whole party, but maybe certainly the coaches and the players flew, right. But maybe there were other people that were driving over. So
2: yeah.
1: Anyway, I know we need to break. Steven's giving me the look. And already. I don't like that look. I know, man. It's only 6:05.
2: He's ruthless on the breaks, man. We got to give him. It's because all that great advertising.
1: That's right. Well, exactly. And Steven gives you the skunk eye. You know what you got to do? You got to take that break.
2: That's right.
1: So anyway, the phone number's on the University Tire fan line, 800-849-1061. Feels weird to be in the studio. This is game number... What is this, game number 6?
2: It's week 6.
1: Yeah, week 6. The Dogs and Bama are both 5-0. We've already had, 4 shows at Locos. It's just our second one in the studio. And this is the...
2: I miss Locos already.
1: I do too,
2: I think we should just go back there.
1: I think, I tell you what, Steven can get the next 2 or 3 segments. We'll get over to Locos, get set up, and then we'll take over from there.
2: I'll do it.
1: Although, wait, traffic. Let me change that.
2: Oh, yeah.
1: The next 6 or 7 segments.
2: Yeah. It might take a while.
1: It's brutal.
2: Crazy out there.
1: Along with Chip Towers, I'm David Johnson. This is University Tires Bulldog Friday Night.
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13: Starting the second quarter here between the hedges, Gunnar Stockton out of the shotgun, faking left. Now Gunnar wants to take a shot long. He's going to throw long down the left side, trying to get it to roll in. He makes a catch inside the five, all the way down to the one-yard line.
1: All right, there's your spectacular play of the week from last week in the win over Vanderbilt. The Dogs winning at 38-14. Landon Roldan actually caught a two-yard touchdown pass. That was Georgia's first score, not the play you just heard there from JD, as that was the right there early in the second quarter. Landon Roldan, though, now that was his, make sure I'm getting all this correct, he already had a rushing touchdown, so that was the first receiving touchdown of his career. North Oconee and the nephew of their head coach, Tyler Arndt, and Landon's really good, Chip.
2: He really is. He reminds me and everybody else a lot of Ladd McConkey, just the way he operates, really fast, runs really good routes. And, you know, the funny thing about that, he's, kind of a neighbor. I mean, all of us live greater Beauville area.
1: In the Beauville.
2: As you and I like to talk about it, but you know, they have a bunch of farmland over there, and a friend of mine leases some of their land for the cows. And he was telling me after the fact on Sunday at church that he said, yeah, his dad told me, he said they'd put something in for him. And he wasn't sure whether they were going to call his number yet, but he was hoping to. And they called his number a few times. I think they'll call it some more this year.
1: They should.
2: Really, yeah.
1: Landon is certainly a weapon.
2: And great player for North Oconee Titans.
1: Oh, absolutely. Absolutely. The phone number, 800-849-1061, on the University Tire fan line. A man who has been looking forward to this game since 2024. It's been a couple of years. Even though there had been Bama games between now and back then. But he's been asking and wanting to talk about this game for the entire season. The one and only Tom N. Bogart. T. Diddy, how are you, my man? Great to hear from you.
14: Oh, it is great, and I want to say I enjoyed last Friday night. When are y'all coming back locals, first of all? When is the next home game?
1: Next week. We'll be there next Friday.
14: Next week? Oh, wow. All right. Well, I'll have to be there. I have had a lot of folks approach me after this because I said, they didn't know I was T. Diddy until they saw a lot of folks know me. Said, "Hey, T. Diddy," and I've had a bunch of folks coming up to me. So
1: you are famous
2: putting things together.
1: That's right.
14: Yeah. Well, I'm telling you, you know, nobody can put things better than you two. I mean, you and Chip make a very good team.
1: Thank you. We appreciate it, and I know you've been looking forward to this Alabama game all season long, Tom.
14: Oh yes, I have. And I got a doozy of a ditty tonight because I've been working on this one myself.
1: All right, now wait a minute. You said you always freestyle, so are you not freestyling this one?
14: Well, I sort of freestyle and put it together. So
1: I got you. Okay, like, okay.
2: Got some thoughts.
14: You got to put the cake in with the icing when it comes to Bama. I hear you. All together.
1: Oh, I hear you. I hear you. Well, before the ditty, was there anything you wanted to bring up about tomorrow night?
14: Yeah, I'm really concerned about the weather. I mean, because our Dogs have not played. The last rainy game I think they played was against Ole Miss, and of course Carson Beck was quarterback at that time, but they didn't do so well.

0: for a little bit. But, I mean, it was not – and I don't know what this will end up looking like. But, I mean, there's been – you know, you think about it, this is the 10th anniversary, I think, of the when Georgia was playing South Carolina over there.
1: It is. It
0: was Hurricane Matthew came in.
1: Okay.
0: Yeah. I remember that. I had my son over there with me. They were going to play on Saturday. They pushed it back to Sunday.
1: That's right, 2016.
0: And it was one of those situations where, in retrospect, you're like, that wasn't that bad. You probably could have played. But, you know, caution is
1: plus it affects the everyone that the basically the EMS folks. It affects more than just
0: people going to the game. Support people and
1: exactly,
0: everything.
1: Exactly.
0: I saw
1: first responders.
0: Earlier today on I-20, there was some kid. I-20 was stopped cold because of just it had nothing to do with the weather or anything, just an overturn 18-wheeler. And so that's, just the people traveling over there really where your concern is. Once we get to game time, both teams will be dealing with it.
1: Well, Tom, looks like we're going to be okay tomorrow. The game's going to start as it normally was, and guess maybe some wins and stuff like that. But other than that, it should be okay for the game tomorrow night. So let's go ahead. I know if you had anything else to say, but we're ready for that ditty.
2: Are you ready for that ditty?
1: Yes, sir.
2: We're going to ride that tide in the puddle and rain. We're going to cause them so much pain. We're going to go after them. They're talking about tornadoes. It ain't going to be a weather tornado. It's going to be a red and black tornado. We're going to go, and we're going to blow Alabama out in the rain. We're going to stomp them, put them down, take them down, and put them out. And I'm telling you, Bama is going to, remember 28-7, I'm still saying 35-7. Dogs are going to rule. Bama drools. Thank y'all. I'm going to listen to y'all tonight, hear all y'all got to say. Y'all are awesome people. You're awesome. I enjoyed meeting you two. And I know it didn't always rhyme, but it was on time.
1: Thank you, Tom. It was great meeting you last week as well. That was a lot of fun. And if Georgia wins 35-7, I'll be very happy.
0: That'd be pretty darn impressive.
1: Yeah, it will be.
0: I don't want to say I'd take that bet, necessarily. Yeah. Certainly in this forum, but that'd be great. And crazier things have happened.
1: Absolutely.
0: Last year in the SEC championship game, not beyond the realm possible.
1: 28-7.
0: We're talking about it. The adulterated adoration of Alabama all of a sudden is mind-blowing.
1: It sure is.
0: When you think about it, they beat Mississippi State, and granted, Mississippi State is better than they have been, but they didn't beat,
1: they trailed Kentucky at halftime.
0: Yeah.
1: I would say, going to Mississippi State last week and winning was and the way they won, they didn't squeak by them. It was a big win.
0: Yeah.
1: So the folks that are saying, well, Georgia hasn't played anybody yet, I don't know that. I would like to see Vandy and Mississippi State play on a neutral side. I don't think Vanderbilt's that bad, but we'll see.
0: These comparatives, Oklahoma, that's a really good defense.
1: Yeah,
0: they got quarterback issues, no question.
1: Sure.
0: That nobody really expected. I mean, that guy was a Heisman favorite. So how much of that was Georgia affecting the quarterback? I don't know. I mean, other teams affected him as well. But, I don't know. Interesting how they have been anointed once again. And, the line reflected that, as the week went by.
1: We're going to get caught up on the prep scene when we come back. We'll chat with Sarah Tidwell from Online Athens, one of Chip's former stomping grounds.
0: That's right.
1: And see what's going on with her this weekend. All right. We'll take a quick timeout here. Thanks so much for joining us. It is, what time is it? 6:18 on University Tires Bulldog Friday Night.
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11: All right, back here on University Tires, Bulldog Friday Night, David Johnston, and formerly the AJC and the Athens Banner-Herald, Chip Towers. Good evening, Chip.
12: How you doing?
11: How you doing?
12: How you doing?
11: Hey, it's Joey Tribbiani instead of Chip Towers. Who knew? But we appreciate you joining us here tonight. The Dogs and Bama are still set for that 7:30 kickoff tomorrow night in Tuscaloosa. And with all that being said, let's talk a little preps with Sarah Tedwells, who's been joining us all season long. We do appreciate it. Sarah is the high school and Georgia athletics reporter for the Athens Banner-Herald. And good evening, Sarah. How you doing today?
13: Good. How are you guys?
11: We're doing well. How's your week been? Did you have to play scheduling with some of the local? Did we have any of our local teams move anything around, or did they kind of leave everything for tonight?
13: No, everything is still left for tonight. So I don't know. There might be delays. I'm not sure. Let me see when the rain is supposed to start. It looks like not until 11. So they should be able to get all their games in tonight.
11: Yeah. So you are kind of at mission control tonight, right? So you're just kind of taking everything in, getting all the reports and all the scores put together, and then you'll be headed to Tuscaloosa tomorrow. Is that right?
13: Yeah. So, well, hopefully.
11: Hopefully.
13: depends on the forecast in the morning. But yes, if it's drivable, I will be heading out to Tuscaloosa.
11: Sarah, what something or a couple of the big area games that we've got going here tonight?
13: So they're not in Athens, but Clark Central's headed out to Habersham Central. Let's see. North Oconee is going to be at Madison County. That's probably going to be like it was last week against Wonder Barrow. Athens Academy plays at Rabun County.
11: That's an interesting one there, isn't it?
13: Yeah. I'm going to feel so dumb if I get this wrong, but Rabun County is where Gunnar Stockton went, right?
11: That is correct. Yes. Yes.
12: Ding, ding, ding, ding, ding.
13: Gap and Rabun County mixed up.
11: No, you got it. You got it. And it's a great, you may not have been up there. I don't know if you've been to a game there, but they have a great environment and an atmosphere and all that stuff.
12: Beautiful up there.
13: Yeah, I have not been up there, no. But I was talking with their AD and I was like, are you going to be able to tweet out or text me like score updates? He was like, if I have service in the mountains. Fair.
11: That's a good point, yes. So you said, so you've got Athens Academy, Rabun, Clark Central's going sort of, they're going that way as well, not as far up, but they're going up 441 to Habersham. And what else did you say? Oh, you said North Oconee's in playing Madison County. Is that right?
13: Yep.
11: Okay.
13: Yeah, we've got Winder Barrow, Flowery Branch for a region. We've got East Forsyth at Jefferson. And Cedar Shoals is hosting Walnut Grove. If Cedar wins tonight, that could push them over 500. They haven't had a winning season since 2019. So,
11: well, that would be huge for them.
13: Yeah, it definitely would, especially with the new coach being in his second year.
11: Yeah.
12: Sarah, is there a local team that has surprised you, either positively or negatively this year? You know, it's always, you know, prognostication is part of our jobs, of course, but there's nothing harder to do, you know, and especially high school is kind of like college. I mean, there's so much movement in the off season, you can't necessarily say, you know, for every team they have 16 starters coming back and, you know, and all that kind of stuff. Has there been any surprises for you this year, positive or negative?
13: Yeah, I'd say positive surprises have been Commerce and Clark Central. Commerce is 5-0 tonight. They are hosting Oglethorpe. I guess they returned pretty much all of their players. Their quarterback last year, I know he was a sophomore, and he had, like, halfway through the season, they switched to make him the starter and took their starting quarterback and put him at wide receiver, linebacker. He plays both sides of the ball. But this year, that sophomore is now a junior, obviously, and he's gotten a lot more snaps. He's their number one guy. He's carrying them. And then they have tons of kids on offense and defense that kind of carry them. And then I'd say Clark Central, positive as well. I was looking the other day. It looks like their quarterback transferred in from Alcove, and then their two players, Tino Rangel, I believe he came from Hart County, and, the new wide receiver who's really good for them, Jontez Long, he came from somewhere as well. So it seems like Clark was busy with transfers and stuff like that. And I'd say negative. Athens Academy hasn't been doing great this year. I am actually shocked by that because Josh Alexander is a really good coach and they've always had a really good program over there. But looking into it, I mean, they've lost so many players to graduation. They lost Keon Standifer to transferring. So it's not surprising that they're struggling a little bit. They're kind of rebuilding. They're trying to figure out, like, hey, we need to figure out who's going to be our number one guys.
12: Do they have, is Athens Academy have any young players coming up through the system that might be any good?
11: whose last name rhymes with Hart?
13: Yeah, there's a kid named Andrew Smart. I don't know if you guys know of him. Freshman quarterback.
11: Yes. Well, you know, by the way, sometimes it just, that's how it goes. It's just, sometimes you just have seasons where just things don't go your way. You get an injury or two or just some bad luck, a bad break. And it
12: transfers
11: just,
12: in or out.
11: Yeah, it's
12: transfers
11: hard.
12: Don't pan out.
11: Exactly.
12: You know, high school, college, it's all the same.
11: Yeah, it's tough. Yeah. It's tough.
13: Yeah, these kids still have, Athens Academy's only played 5 of their 10 games, so they've still got some hope left in the season. So we'll see what they can do with it.
12: Now, I think we might have brought this up with you, but just remind me, I'm sorry. Have you been to Bryant-Denny? Or are you excited about the opportunity to go there? You know, weather aside and everything else, obviously there was an incredibly intense game there in 2024.
13: Yeah, I was at that game in 2024. So that's why I'll be bummed if I don't get to go because of the weather, but not too bummed because I have checked that one off my bucket list.
12: Right, so. Right.
11: Well, is Mark Weiser, is he already left? Is he already there?
13: Yeah, Mark is already out there.
11: Okay, so.
12: Mark, don't fool around.
11: Mark might have gotten there like Wednesday.
12: He's embedded, embedded with the team.
11: That's
12: he
11: right.
12: Didn't mess around.
11: That's right.
12: I was the same way. I mean, it's like get over there. You know, you got to get there. And
11: especially for a game like this, and with all the stuff going on surrounding the game, and at least with the president not coming now, that'll take some of that extra juice away from it as far as that goes. But I think that's definitely the right call.
12: Yeah, absolutely.
13: In 2024, he was also there, and I remember we had to stand through secret security for like an hour and a half.
11: Oh my gosh.
13: It was a whole mess because I think he was coming last minute or something like that.
11: And he was also back in 2017, the 2017 season, with the national championship game in 2018 in January, he was there for
12: Trump
11: that
12: came,
11: too.
12: Yeah, bad weather on that one
11: was
12: as
11: bad
12: well.
11: Bad weather, and folks were. And I'm not saying anything about him. I'm just saying it was like it was just a lot of stuff going on.
12: Trump's so probably, a football fan, so it's
11: he
12: it's
11: likes
12: like,
11: the sports, but
12: he likes Alabama in particular. Yeah. He said that a couple. I like Alabama.
11: So this is a good call though for him. Not to go with everything going on. Well, Sarah, we'll talk to you next week, and safe travels tomorrow, and can't wait to see how things go for you. So thank you for checking in with us.
12: Look forward to hearing about it.
13: Yeah, thanks, guys.
11: All right, Sarah.
12: See you.
11: Have a good weekend.
13: You too.
11: All right, thank you. That's Sarah Tidwell, who is the high school and Georgia athletics reporter for the Athens Banner-Herald. What happened to the Daily News? Did they just drop that all together?
12: Yeah, it got dropped
11: The Daily
12: while
11: News
12: back.
11: Was the morning, right? And the Banner-Herald was the evening?
12: Way back in the day, the Athens Daily News and the Athens Banner-Herald competed.
11: Isn't that wild?
12: Yeah, you know, and it's just like the Atlanta Journal and the Atlanta Constitution competed.
11: Yeah.
12: And
11: yeah.
12: The Constitution was the morning, Journal was the afternoon paper.
11: Yeah.
12: Banner-Herald was the afternoon paper. And we used to have, at one point... if I'm not mistaken, I know Colquitt did it, Stephen Colquitt, and I know Anthony Dasher did it, where they were putting out the Banner-Herald paper. So they would come in at like, you know, 5-6 in the morning, like you do for the radio
11: Steve
12: show.
11: And I had many early morning conversations.
12: Yeah, and put everything together, and you're always kind of jealous back then because they get all the West Coast scores in, you know, that we that we couldn't get in. But then, even at that time, we were under the same roof. So, you know, way back in the day, Louis Grizzard worked for the Daily News, which was the young upstart, and the Banner-Herald was the old, blue blood paper, and then they merged, and so I don't know. Now it's just the Banner-Herald, I do believe. I'm not 100% sure, but I think that's been dropped from the masthead. And
11: I think that's because she said, I said, hey, how do you specifically, you know, want to be introduced? And she said, what I read, the high school and Georgia athletics reporter for the Athens Banner-Herald.
12: And nowadays, for the sake of conversation, when people ask me, you know, where I worked and stuff like that, you know, I just say I worked for the Athens Banner-Herald, because if I say I worked for the Athens Daily News, it'll confuse everybody.
11: Like, what?
12: You know? Who is that?
11: Is that the Daily Planet?
12: What was
11: Did
12: the
11: you
12: other
11: know
12: one?
11: Clark Kent?
12: There was a classic, what was the other paper that was in town for a while?
11: There was the Observer?
12: The
11: Observer.
12: Yeah, right.
11: So yeah,
12: and then now there's a Classic City News, I think, or something like that.
11: Is that an online thing?
12: I think it's online. Okay,
11: yeah. It's amazing how things have changed. All right, we need to take a timeout. 800-849-1061 on the University Tire fan line, along with Chip. I'm Dave, and this is University Tire's Bulldog Friday Night.
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0: All right, back here on University Tires, Bulldog Friday night. Dave and Chip, we're in the studio tonight. We'll be back along with you at Loco's on the West Side next Friday from 6 to 8, leading up to the Auburn game, which we found out earlier this week would be a 3:30 kickoff, although we knew it was either going to be 3:30 or 4:15. It was already announced a few months ago that it would be in that afternoon window, and that's what we got. So 3:30 for Auburn, and then the Dogs are off the following weekend. Then Halloween, 3:30 over at the Benz for the Florida game. So we're starting to get the season filled up with the kickoff time. So the next one we don't know that we'll have to wait on is the Ole Miss game on November 7th. And in fact, the November kickoffs are all up in the air, but they're all flexed. The one thing we do know is that none of those November kickoffs will be early. The earliest the November kickoffs will start will be 3:30, but they could be night games. We shall see.
1: Well, you think Missouri's the best chance probably for a night game. I mean, they got to throw one to Georgia, don't they? I would think. But, you know, no question, Georgia's in the absolute meat of the schedule. You know, certainly looking back at the beginning of the season, you thought, Oklahoma was going to be, certainly a turning point game. That didn't turn out to be the case. But right now, Alabama, Auburn, Florida, Ole Miss, I mean, it's almost, you remember Alabama, Florida, Auburn, Ole Miss, there was a stretch where Georgia ended every season with those teams or some variation of it. It was often Ole Miss. Jim Donnan had Ole Miss in there when they were pretty good.
0: Because the Dogs and Ole Miss used to play every year.
1: They used to play every year. Yeah it was in the early years of the divisional play. So definitely in the meat of the schedule. And who's Auburn got tomorrow?
0: Auburn is playing. Who is Auburn playing? Or no? Are they
1: nobody?
0: Nobody. Okay,
1: that's nobody.
0: Okay,
1: that was my off. Point. I'm sorry.
0: My bad. I'm sorry.
1: No, that's good.
0: Wait a minute. I was gonna start.
1: You never see Dave panicking. He was like, "Wait, who do they play? I don't remember." Because it's nobody. And I think that's pretty notable. I mean, you got Auburn off. A week before they play Georgia, you also have Mississippi State off a week before they play LSU, and that's a big deal. The league does, I talked to them, back when I was working for the AJC, they try really hard not to do that, but the scheduling models, such as they are when you're trying to get 16 teams, fall that way sometimes. But that's pretty helpful for Auburn to be off this week, and Georgia's going to be warring in Tuscaloosa.
0: I know.
1: Absolutely warring.
0: I mean, if every team would have that situation, I get it. Yeah. I mean, if that's the case. But like Texas, they've got, after this week, they've got three straight home games.
1: Yeah.
0: And that
1: it never seems
0: seem
1: to
0: right.
1: work out for the Dogs, does it? I mean, I don't know it, but every year I've been covering this team for a long, long time, you just don't see those kind of breaks falling the Bulldogs' way. But we talked about it last week. I do think Georgia's general attitude going back to Vince Dooley is like, hey, we don't whine, we'll play wherever.
0: That's Kirby.
1: He's like, whatever.
0: At least not outwardly, but he'll have some words behind the scenes with Commissioner Sankey or whoever.
1: Oh, absolutely.
0: But he's not going to
1: They know how he feels, but publicly
0: complain.
1: He's never going to
0: But Texas, now here's the thing. They do have Oklahoma tomorrow. But after tomorrow, Florida, Ole Miss, and Mississippi State back to back to back at home. Now, they do finish with three of their last four on the road, so that's the only thing. So they go to Missouri, go to LSU, they host Arkansas, and they go to Texas A&M.
1: And
0: so,
1: those opponents look a little different than they did at the beginning of the year.
0: That's exactly
1: the thing.
0: That's the thing.
1: You get this at the beginning of the year, and you go, they got a slack ending of the year or whatever.
0: Yeah.
1: But suddenly Missouri, they serve notice. Mississippi State to some extent, but that is incredible. Three straight and all. I had not noticed that.
0: And I don't think anyone else has that.
1: It does feel like this league is
0: really just
1: bent
0: completely
1: over for
0: bent
1: Texas.
0: Over backwards for them.
1: We need the Longhorns. We need to get that. We need to get that fan base motivated.
0: They need the SEC.
1: That's right.
0: Just as bad. Yeah. But anyway, that's so of the neutral site games in college football. There's the Georgia-Florida game.
1: Right.
0: There's the Oklahoma-Texas game.
1: Red River.
0: Army-Navy game.
1: Yeah.
0: And I think, and I'm talking about the ones that are annual, not the ones that happen every year.
1: There's a lot of one-offs. They do that. Yeah. I mean, I think Arkansas and A&M tried
0: it. They used to, and they've quit doing that.
1: Yeah.
0: So anyway, so there aren't many left.
1: No.
0: And this is one of them coming up tomorrow. I feel like I'm leaving out one other, but maybe I'm not. Maybe those.
1: This is another one of those that the narrative changed considerably since the beginning of the year.
0: Mm-hmm.
1: I mean, at the beginning of the year, you were looking at Oklahoma, Texas, in the Cotton Bowl, and of course that's a crazy rivalry game. Anything could happen. John Mateer may suddenly remember how to hold on to the ball and throw it. But this is why we have this discussion annually. It feels like I think Georgia, Florida have a very special thing. I think Texas, Oklahoma have a very special game. There are so many monetary and sort of public relations advantages to having a game like that. The attention you get the week of the game, being in a central location, the television that follows it, and all that is a special thing, and it generates a lot more income.
0: Revenue. When we go on the road sometimes, we'll go to Oklahoma next spring for baseball. We haven't been there yet. But we go out to A&M, and when we were out in Texas last year.
1: I don't think that's going to happen. I know. I keep hearing this, and it still hasn't happened. I don't think it's ever going to happen.
0: But when we were out there, we're like, do the Oklahoma and Texas fans have these big debates about going home and home like the Georgia and fan base or the Florida fan base? And you don't hear it as much. I think there may be some folks that would like to see it go home and home, but now with the 9-game schedule, I kind of like the way it works out for Georgia, and it's the same for Florida, but you're going to get 4 home games every year, you're going to get 4 games on the road, and you're going to get the neutral site game every year.
1: No, I think it works out very well.
0: So it works out pretty
1: good. And I've always made the argument, that people don't look at it like this, but, not having to play in the swamp every other year is a big deal.
0: Oh,
1: it is. Same.
0: Go ask Ole Miss.
1: And same for them, not having to play in Sanford Stadium.
0: Absolutely.
1: Between the heads. But I think it works out very good for Georgia, and certainly does from a notoriety standpoint.
0: We'll jump back to the phones on the other side. We got to take a break. Dave and Chip along with you. Of course, we got Steven and Annika keeping us straight, and we do appreciate that. All right, 800-849-1061 on the University Tire fan line. This is University Tires Bulldog Friday Night.
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0: All right, the Dogs in Bama coming up tomorrow night, a 7:30 kickoff at Bryant-Denny Stadium, a stadium Kirby knows very well. He's been in there a few times, coaching teams that won not only SEC championships, but national championships. Kirby spoke earlier in the week, and this is what it sounded like.
13: A lot of respect for Coach DeBoer. The way they go about things, got an extremely physical football team. They're playing really high-level football right now, and got to start watching them yesterday. I'm super impressed with both sides of the ball and special teams. Quarterback is playing amazing for them. Guy is really talented, fun to watch. And you've seen the growth just from the first game all the way through. The talent this guy has is pretty incredible. And they got a really good scheme around him. So it'll be a great challenge for us to go into a really tough environment to go play. And you know, our players will be looking forward to it.
14: Kirby, Alabama leads the SEC with 8 interceptions. 4 of those went back for touchdowns. How do you deal with that? How do you protect Gunner? How does Gunner avoid that situation? What can you say about that Alabama secondary?
13: Very talented. They got ball hawks, got guys that can make plays on ball. They got a lot of length in the secondary, play physical. And, you know, a lot of that's brought on by their front because they create pressure situations. They stop the run. When you stop the run, force people to throw the ball, you know, sometimes can make you one-dimensional. And they've been really opportunistic as well when they've gotten them, you know, running them back and scoring. So anytime you score on defense, it's a big, huge momentum swing, and they've got players that can do it.
15: To follow up on what you said about Keelan, what is it specifically you see in his game that has stood out and the areas where that growth has been evident this year?
13: Really all over. I mean, you know, I knew about him in high school and watched his high school tape and knew he was an elite player, probably the best quarterback in the country coming out. And, you know, then he kind of goes away, disappears for a year and reappears and is just his unbelievable savvy, arm strength, pocket awareness. You know, people will make him out to be a runner. He doesn't run unless he has to, and he can. But he scrambles to throw, scrambles to run. He's accurate. He's smart. He's very talented.
16: Coach, obviously Gunner's played a lot of football for you guys. What kind of an advantage is it to have a quarterback that's not only confident but experienced and, you know, playing really well right now? What kind of advantage is that going into an environment like he's going to see Saturday?
13: Yeah, I don't know that it's an advantage. I don't know that. I mean, it is what it is, is what I like to say, because they got a tremendous quarterback that doesn't have a ton of experience, and there's advantages in that. I'm certainly very happy and pleased with where Gunner is as a player. I think experience helps. I think experience matters. I think how people play around you matters. I think game plan and what you're asked to do, not asking a quarterback to do more than he needs to do, is important. Gunner's done a tremendous job of that. You know, he played a really, really good game the other day, and I was really happy for him because of how hard he works at it. But you got to continue to get better to give us a chance to get where we want to go.
0: All right, the Dogs and the Tide coming up tomorrow night at 7:30. We'll jump back to the phones, 800-849-1061 on the University Tire fan line. Our man Tom might have had one more question for us. And T. Diddy, welcome back, sir. And you are back with us. What's up?
17: Well, I was asking y'all about, you know, when they came to Athens, GA, they hurt our feelings. They beat us in our home turf. That really hurt our feelings really bad.
0: Me too.
17: I mean, but we need to hurt them worse in their turf, because they say that nobody beats Alabama in Tuscaloosa. So we got to put the WUSA on Tuscaloosa. We got to take care of that problem. But my thing is, what is the difference between the team we're facing now, Alabama, as opposed to the one we faced at home when they beat us there? Not as much as one SEC championship, because we figured them out. We just tore them up. Oh, that was so good, 28-7. I just makes my heart jump two leaps when I say that. But the thing is, this team, what's the more dangerous part of this Alabama team than it was of the former team that we faced in both the SEC championship and at home? I'm going to sit back and listen and enjoy you two. I tell you, you two are the best group I've ever heard in my life.
0: Well, thank you, Tom. We appreciate that. And we do appreciate you calling us every week. And it was great to see you last week at Locos. Chip, I'll let you answer that, because we were kind of talking about it a little bit, but what were your feelings from the game here in Athens a year ago that they won until it looked like almost a different team Georgia played in the SEC championship game?
1: Yeah, that was an incredible effort in Mercedes-Benz Stadium last year, and it needed to be, because, you know, I don't know about your friends or, you know, the people around you or everything, but there's an enormous amount of angst around playing Alabama.
0: Oh, yeah.
1: There always is. And I think Georgia was pretty confident last year as they got ready to play, but Ty Simpson was the difference in that game. I mean, it was just, you know, quarterbacks can get hot, like pitchers can get hot, and, man, I'm telling you, he was white hot. The difference in the second time around is Georgia was able to affect him. Now, they had some injuries, but Georgia had some significant injuries as well. And so comparing that to this year's team, obviously you got a completely different quarterback. But Keelon Russell is the biggest story in college football, I would say, to this point, certainly from an individual standpoint. And depending on who you talk to about, you know, the Heisman Trophy watch, you know, he's suddenly one of the favorites. And he certainly played that way.
0: He's played unbelievable.
1: He's played unbelievably well. I do believe that, you know, so much is about football is revolves around quarterback play, and I still think Gunner is getting short shrift. Every time I, you know, the conversation comes up, you'll hear the analyst on like the SEC Network and ESPN, and they sing his praises, but whenever it comes to the list and whenever it comes to things, he's just never included. You know, he's tough guy, and he throws controlled passing game, and you know, can't throw the deep ball and all that kind of stuff. This is going to be interesting. And both you have the magnitude of the game, which I don't think Keelon Russell has seen. It helps that he's home. And then you have the weather factor, which I think decidedly favors Georgia and Gunner Stockton. I would just think because of his experience, because of what he does with the ball in his hands, as opposed to Keelon Russell, is a freelance type of guy. He goes back to pass and he scrambles. Gunner Stockton is more designed run, or at 1-2 reads, and I'm going to take off regardless of who's in front of me. I think that favors Georgia.
0: 25 of 39, if I'm reading this correctly, 280 yards passing for Mr. Simpson in that first game. Simpson A. in the SEC championship game, it was 19 of 39 for 212 yards and the big number, minus 3 rushing yards for Alabama.
1: Right.
0: So that was the difference in those two games, is that Bama, I thought they played very well on the line of scrimmage in Athens, and then Georgia returned the favor. And when you can hold an Alabama team to minus 3 rushing, and I know sacks are part of that, so it's a, maybe I like the way the NFL stats that better than college, yeah. But it's still, if you're minus 3 rushing.
1: They pressured and affected the passer, which they were unable to do in Athens.
0: Exactly.
1: That was a big difference, and that'll be a difference in tomorrow's game, too.
0: We will take a break. Thank you, Tom. We'll jump back to the phones on the other side. We got another hour to go. The Dogs in Bama tomorrow, 7:30 kickoff. And this is University Tires Bulldog Friday Night.
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12: How are the Bulldogs feeling for the upcoming game? Well, let's find out with the injury report.
0: All right, it's University Tires Bulldog Friday Night. And we are with you for another hour. David Johnston, Chip Towers, along with you. Thanks so much for joining us. The Bulldogs and Bama tomorrow. The injury report, or let me rephrase that, the availability report, Chip. We'll jump back to the phones in just a second. But the availability report for the second week in a row was kind of interesting. Last week it was the Jared Curtis thing, and he didn't play at all. Although I did look to see, it looks like he is potentially projecting to play this week. So funny how that kind of works out there. As Vandy, who are they playing? They are playing host to Ole Miss tomorrow. Yeah. So Curtis is projecting, I think, from their availability report to play. Chauncey Bowens completely out for the game tomorrow night. Nate Frazier not on the report, but he did actually get a couple of carries last week in the victory over Vanderbilt. But those are the big goings on with the availability report.
1: Yeah, and you know, kind of, I mean it's on there every week, but it's significant in particular this week, Dante Dowdle being out, you know, mm-hmm. the ATV accident in the preseason. And that's come up a couple of times. And, you know, we saw Chauncey Bowens go out, you know, come up gimpy. He actually came back in the second half. And it just, you know, you got the old banged up assessment after the game. You just didn't see it coming. Mm-hmm. I don't know the exact nature of Bowen's injury, but you know that's significant. I mean, as your leading scorer,
0: yeah.
1: Running backs, I think he's a tough guy. And one of the things probably doesn't get enough talk, and I know Georgia fans in particular get tired of hearing about it, but big pass pro guy. I mean, really good.
0: Right.
1: At protecting the quarterback when it's a pass. Isaiah Canyon's still questionable, and you haven't gotten anything out of your you know big offseason acquisition from Georgia Tech. And Thomas Blackshear was really coming into his own.
0: That's right. He's been starting for Canyon.
1: Yeah, he's an upper body injury. Yeah. It's a shoulder.
0: Yeah.
1: I mean, you saw him holding his shoulder off and everything.
0: Yeah.
1: It happens often with wide receivers when they land on the ground, probably sublexed. I don't know that, but
0: makes sense.
1: But yeah, and I do think because of the 9-game SEC schedule and the grind that you have, I do think that in general, you see medical staffs being a little bit more cautious with things because you got a long way to go, like an NFL season. You know, you got 17 weeks to get through, hopefully, and at least. And so I think they're playing that. Flip side of that is the Alabama availability report, and it's not much to it. What's interesting is that one guy on it, the rest of them don't matter. I mean, so they've done well with the injury bug in Tuscaloosa so long, but the one guy that is on it is a tight end by the name of Josh Ford.
0: Yeah.
1: He only has one touchdown, one reception for him this year. His only reception was a touchdown. Big guy. This is like out of Georgia's tight end group, just big.
0: 6'6", 270.
1: Physical.
0: 265, yeah.
1: Blocker, on the field a lot. But here's the thing. He's got a broken arm. He broke his arm last week, but he's listed as questionable. So I guess he might be. I mean, he had not only did he have a broken arm, he had surgery to repair the broken arm, but still questionable.
0: Yeah.
1: Questionable. So I don't know. We talked earlier in the year. I don't like the way. I mean, if you look at the injury reports, right? Availability reports.
0: Yeah.
1: You go through each team. Some of them got three people on there. Some of them have 47 people.
0: Exactly.
1: On there. I just wish it was, you know, utilized the way the spirit it's supposed to be utilized in.
0: You're
1: anyway,
0: right.
1: Josh Ford, it would be significant if he's out because he's a heck of a, certainly a blocking presence out there. They have five defensive players out. Very low contributors as far as I could tell. And as you alluded to, it looks like Jared Curtis is coming back. You know how they put in parentheses what his injury was?
0: Mm-hmm.
1: I never have seen that, but I just filled it in with heart. His heart has been cleared.
0: The heart emoji.
1: He couldn't play against Georgia, but he's found the courage to play against Ole Miss at home.
0: And Vandy wouldn't say what it was other than he was questionable, out.
1: Banged up.
0: Yeah. All right, 800-849-1061. We're going to jump back to the phones. And we're going to check in with Miss Shanna Banana. Hey, Shanna.
2: Hey.
0: How are you tonight?
2: Hi, guys. I'm doing well tonight.
0: Excellent.
2: I had I had some applause all keyed up, but it didn't quite go as I was wanting. It almost seems quiet listening to you guys in the studio.
0: I know, right?
1: Yeah. Well, you know, they got the mattresses plugged, nailed into the wall here and the little egg cartons, turned around. So it is kind of quiet.
0: Yeah, you got to make sure you got the sound correct. Yeah, exactly.
2: We're going to have to record the LLC at one of your
0: nights. That's right.
2: So that when you're in the studio, you can play it and it sounds like.
1: Oh, yeah, we should. We should do that. Sound effects.
0: Yeah.
2: Yeah, sound effects.
0: Are you going to the game tomorrow?
2: We are going to the game tomorrow.
0: Okay.
2: Looked at heading over probably. But you know, we're not morning people. but
0: well, that's a good thing. Hey, so will you stay or just make it a date to come back after the game?
2: Oh, no. My hope is that it's such a great game and that we've had some dry time to tailgate that it is safer for us to stay.
0: Yeah, well, that's true.
2: To celebrate it.
0: Yeah, excellent. Yeah, you're right.
2: Hotel reservation.
0: I got you. Okay.
1: In Tuscaloosa, Birmingham, or Oxford. I mean, that's always interesting because, Tuscaloosa is not a bustling huge town. It's hard to find accommodations on a game weekend there.
2: It's in Tuscaloosa. It's about 6 miles from the stadium, so we're a little bit further out than what we normally would be, but it is in Tuscaloosa. So
0: gotcha.
1: Glad to hear y'all are going, and hopefully y'all will be leading a big troop over.
0: No
1: there.
0: Doubt.
2: Yeah, we've got some other people that are already over there. We're looking forward to seeing Mike. I looked at the weather. It looks like it's going to be leaving around 1 p.m., so hopefully I will not be a cold, wet poodle sitting in the stands because I heard that forecast looking like it was going to be the temperature at kickoff was going to be, 58?
0: Yeah, I think that's, it'll be cooler for sure.
1: The feels like is down there.
0: Yeah, the feels like, yeah, exactly.
2: Yeah. And I was listening to Feinbaum as I was driving home today, and he said that, which is a little bit of good news, he said that the field drains as well as the Masters does in Augusta.
0: Yeah.
2: So I'm hoping they're not playing in a sloshy 4 inches of rain is what they're predicting right now for that area, so...
0: I think the field itself would be the probably best field or just whatever I'm trying to say. The field itself should be fine because of the drainage, like they're saying. So that shouldn't, hopefully won't be an issue. Not like Tennessee or something like that.
2: Well, I mean, if they don't win, we'll have to get William's rain bottle out or rain jar out.
0: That's right. That's right.
1: Oh, get out the rain. Yeah, wouldn't that be great for Georgia to go over there and take care of business, Shannon? And then you and William can use one of your jars to capture some of the rain and put it in a jar and save it and put on their 35-7 as T. Diddy has predicted already.
0: Exactly, yeah.
1: Tuscaloosa Tears.
0: Instead of the game ball, we can give him the game jar of
1: Tuscaloosa
0: of rain.
1: Tears. I like it.
2: I like that Tuscaloosa Tears. I'm pretty sure I've got some empty jars in my cabin.
1: Here we go. Here we go.
2: Down here.
0: Excellent.
2: I'll grab it and bring it to the game in good hopes tomorrow. But I was going to ask. So I don't feel like this is a game. Georgia tends to make pretty defensive adjustments in the second half, which is good. And we did it the last time we came to Tuscaloosa.
1: Big time. Mm-hmm.
2: Yeah. Dauncey's out. He's one of my favorite players. What do you think Gunner's going to have to do to Gunner and their offense? Are we going to see more of the tight ends have a bigger part tomorrow in the first and second quarter, hopefully? I think we need a nice jump.
0: Yeah, and Shanna, thank you for calling. Great to talk to you. And you and William and everyone else have a safe trip over. We do appreciate it. That's a good question. I mean, do you feel like... with Gunner, and it almost feels like with Bama, they're always good on the lines of scrimmage.
1: Yeah.
0: I don't know as much about their secondary. Do you want to try to make those guys have to beat you? And I don't necessarily mean covering the pass, but I mean those quick outs and make them tackle you and just keep beating them up that way. I mean, I don't know if that's something that we're going to see a lot of tomorrow night or not. And Gunner excels at that game too. And that might be something we see a little bit more of. And to me, those are kind of like those quick passes out to the side are in kind of a weird way. Not weird, but they're kind of running plays in a sense too. Those passes are...
1: You've been indoctrinated by Kirby, haven't you?
0: Those passes are... What am I trying to say? They are... They're high percentage passes. Yeah. You can get them out to the receivers quick.
1: Yeah.
0: Not having Bowens, not knowing Frazier's complete status. I just wonder if we're going to see something like that. And as Shannon said, maybe that leads to what Georgia might want to do with the tight end play.
1: Yeah, no, I think Georgia's going to do what Georgia does.
0: Yeah.
1: That's the thing that's, I think, sort of being discounted out of this whole thing. Yeah, they talk about, you know, Gunner's yards per attempt.
0: Yeah.
1: And, you know, but there's a reason why you do that is because it is a high, he also completes 80% of his passes, right?
0: Exactly.
1: And Georgia leads the nation or is one of the top five in yards after catch. And so those are very high percentage plays, whether it's raining or not raining.
0: Yeah.
1: Now, some of the stuff that Alabama does, I do believe is more difficult in rainy conditions it would lend itself to. One of the biggest differences in these two teams, I would say, is Alabama's pass defense. They have a lot of takeaways. I think they have one more in turnover margin than Georgia does. They have a lot of takeaways. That got fed at Mississippi State and other places. But they're 14th in the league in pass defense. They give up a lot of passes. I don't think they're tremendously proficient in the secondary. I think they're the type of secondary that takes chances. They're looking for the pick. They're looking for the big play. They're looking for the pick six. I think that plays into Georgia. I like Georgia in this regard. I like Georgia in regard to passing game, the RPO. Now, Gunner in Georgia has much more sophisticated RPO than we've even seen so far. And what we have seen has been really, really good. So I think Gunner Stockings could play a huge part in this game. And I'm with you. I'm just not convinced on Nate Frazier. I have no idea what to expect.
0: Yeah.
1: I've seen him very, very good. I'm not sure I've seen him great, right? It's kind of like Trevor Etienne. He was a huge part of this game, a year ago.
0: Yeah.
1: But I don't know what it's going to look like tomorrow.
0: The one thing the Dogs don't need to do is fall behind like three or four touchdowns.
1: Yeah.
0: I know 2 years ago,

0: my gosh. Yeah. I mean, what else can happen in this thing? It's amazing.
1: 800-849-1061. That's the number on the University Tire fan line. Back to the phones when we come back on University Tire's Bulldog Friday Night.
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11: What does this week's opponent think of the game? 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Meet me at the Moose.
1: You got that right. Hey, he's KDB, Kalen DeBoer. He's only lost one home game since he's been at Bama. Do you remember which one that was, Chip?
0: No.
1: It was Oklahoma 2 years ago, right? It wasn't last year. It was 2 years ago. Or no, did they return the favor? I know they lost at home to Oklahoma, and that's the only time since he's been the head coach in Tuscaloosa that they have lost, and that was 2 years ago. That was last year. I'm sorry. They lost Oklahoma 23-21, but then returned the favor in the playoff.
0: Yeah.
1: So
0: I like Kalen DeBoer. I mean, I think he's a good coach. He's certainly different. You know, he's not out of the the traditional SEC mold.
1: But footprint, if you want to say that too.
0: And as I've gotten to know him, you know, his relationship with his daughter is a really good softball player.
1: Mm-hmm.

0: He really works really hard all year round to fly around and catch her games. And, you know, he's kind of understated. It's different. But, you know, he keeps putting good teams out there, and he's got another one on Saturday.
1: Well, here is KDB from earlier in the week.
2: Georgia, you know, they're going to be our toughest challenge by far up to this point. Coach Smart and just everything he's done there, you know, building that program up. And, you know, again, this season, just doing an amazing job from jumping on top of teams and, you know, see them get after people in the first half and just staying the course and sustaining it all game long. Obviously, you know, this program, you know, would be where it's at with a lot of things he brought to it as well. So nothing but great respect for Coach Smart. And just, you know, again, we've got to be at our best this Saturday, and looking forward to the great challenge.
3: Yeah, this will be your fourth matchup against Georgia since you got here. What's, if anything, is different about this version of Georgia?
2: You know, I guess some of it just goes back to we've seen, you know, Gunnar Stockton now a number of times. And so, but he keeps getting better. And, you know, there's, I think, probably more familiarity, and that's us with them and them with us too, you know. And so, as much as there's new faces maybe at a couple positions, there's a lot of the same faces. And you can see the little tweaks and little things that they continue to do to work around their personnel and get their guys highlighted, the right guys in the right spots, you know, especially on offense. And, you know, I think we do a lot of the same things. But, you know, this version, I mean, has just jumped all over people. I think that's the biggest thing, is they come out of the gate swinging. And so you got to be ready for that. And, you know, we got to be ready when the ball is kicked off.
4: Yeah, is your preparation for a top five team different from other games?
2: No, I mean, I think, again, that's what you want in a team, is a team that just every game is working to be their best. And I think our guys, I mean, that's what I appreciate about them. And, you know, there's data that we show, and I've spoke of that in the past. There's this data we can show that shows us this team continues to get stronger in the weight room. They continue to get faster on the football field, not just on game days, but in practice, the way we're running, the way we're operating. They literally are moving faster and faster. So that, to me, is indicative of the mindset, and that they know they're not there, and they're staying humble and hungry, and coaching staff doing a good job of pulling the best out of them. So that's us. I mean, we understand what Georgia is, but in the end, we really try to keep it about us and our progress and, you know, continue to move forward. But, you know, certainly, again, a great challenge this week.
1: All right, there's Kalen DeBoer from earlier in the week. And I don't know if the question there is, do you prepare differently? I think I know what the what he may have been getting at is just, how is this different than any other game? Maybe, I don't know, maybe that was not the intention of the question. But, I mean, there is a different feeling. There's no doubt about that. But I think your game preparation is still going to be the same,
0: yeah.
1: Right?
0: No, I tell you what's different is both in the Georgia camp and the Alabama camp, they've been breaking this game down 9 ways mm-hmm. to Wednesday behind the yeah. scenes for weeks and weeks and weeks and weeks.
1: Exactly.
0: And you don't do that for every opponent. I mean, you visit every single opponent. Georgia was doing special preparation for Tennessee State and Western Kentucky before they got to them.
1: Yeah.
0: You know, it's not all that week, as much as Kirby likes to say, well, we'll turn our attention today
1: yeah.
0: to Alabama. They turned their attention to Alabama when they yeah. knew what the schedule was at the end of last season.
1: They might turn their full attention.
0: That's right.
1: But, no, attention has been turned.
0: And lest we forget, this is another thing that's kind of funny. You know, I you know, just as personally speaking, I have Saban fatigue mm-hmm. with the documentary coming out, you know, and he's all over ESPN yeah. and everybody's talking about it and yeah. you know, and all that kind of stuff. But, you know, you're only allowed a certain amount of hours per week
1: mm-hmm.
0: to prepare.
1: Yeah.
0: Because you're student athletes, right, Dave?
1: That's what
0: you're
1: they say.
0: You're student athletes. So maybe we have
1: air quotes
0: around that
1: students.
0: Now.
1: They're athlete students.
0: Yeah, they're athlete. They're athletic students. That's very good.
1: Yeah.
0: Yeah. So you can't go. You're technically you can't go any longer.
1: Yeah.
0: But I mean, you know, the both Saban and Kirby are going to run it again, run it again. Mm-hmm. Yeah, we're going to run it until we get it right.
1: Yep.
0: That's essentially what football, most of sports, is repetition.
1: Yeah.
0: So there's a lot of repetition going on in both camps this week.
1: Big time. All right, when we come back, Carl and Dawson, I promise we're jumping to you right when we come back. We got to take a quick break. So let us get that. We'll get kind of caught up a little bit. Carl, you are next. Thanks for hanging on. The phone number is 800-849-1061. That's the phone number on the University Tire fan line. Back after this on University Tire's Bulldog Friday Night.
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1: All right, back here on University Tires, Bulldog Friday Night, along with Chip Towers. I'm David Johnston. We do appreciate you joining us. And we are indeed going right to the phones.
0: Absolutely.
1: On the University Tire fan line, our main man, Carl and Dawson, GA. Hey, Carl, thank you for hanging on. Hope you've had a good week, my friend. How are you?
22: Yeah, Dave, we doing pretty good. I hope we keep our lights on for, you know, for the game and all. But
1: What are they saying in Terrell County in your neck of the woods? What are they thinking?
22: It's here now, and it's getting worse and worse.
1: Is it? Okay. Well, hang in there, man.
0: Weather correspondent Carl from Dawson, live on the scene.
1: We appreciate it.
0: You know, all kidding aside, I mean, we've seen what hurricanes can do, you know, whether it's southwest Georgia, southeast Georgia, in the mountains of North Carolina. You know, I mean, these things are, it's a real deal. And you're way on down there, aren't you, buddy?
22: Oh, yeah. We're like 110, 15 miles from the coast.
1: Okay, yeah. So you are getting down it. Yeah, you all are down there in it. Well, I hope you stay safe and all that good stuff.
0: Keep the lights on.
1: Yeah, man.
22: Oh, we ain't going nowhere. We going to hunker down, dogs.
1: I know, that's for sure.
22: But anyway, did y'all notice old DeBoer almost forgot to say how much he respects Kirby Smart?
0: I did notice that. I did not notice that. I think he does after that... That 21-point spanking last year in Atlanta.
22: All right. I got one defense, one offense. Do you think Kirby's going to take the old Anaconda down there and squeeze Alabama? And do y'all think Gunner's experience and all the targets that he has, don't that give us the advantage? I'll hang up and listen to the polls.
1: Thank you, Carl. Be safe tonight.
0: See you, brother.
1: We love you, my man.
0: Stay warm and dry.
1: Yeah, buddy. I think it's like, what's Bama's strength? At least what we've seen, the quarterback and the receivers.
0: Explosivity, offensive explosivity.
1: Yeah, yeah. And, I mean, and going like against Georgia's strength is like, what was just saying, the anaconda. Just wrap them up and squeeze them and suffocate them to death. Can you... You know, is it trying to do that to Bama, though? Is that like trying to hang on to a fish? I don't know if you can or not.
0: Well, and you know, as we alluded to earlier, that used to be, you know, just plain straight run game. But that's not what Georgia does anymore. It's very much RPO. It's controlled by Gunner. And actually, both of his questions sort of, I think, fall into the same category as, I think Gunner's experience would and should make a difference in this. You're talking about a redshirt freshman playing in his fifth game. Versus an upperclassman who's starting his 20th game or something like that, and he's played a lot of big ones. So I think those are advantages for Georgia. I'm not saying that means Georgia's going to win, but right. I think those are advantages for Georgia, and I think Georgia's going to do what Georgia does. I mean, I think that's going to be the main game plan. I don't think you're going to see a lot of radical wrinkles. You may see some stuff you haven't seen all year. I would be shocked if you didn't. I think it schematically speaking, Georgia's going to do what Georgia does.
1: That story you told earlier about Landon Roldan, too, is interesting to me just because he had said, hey, they got a play in for me.
0: Yeah.
1: But he said, but I don't know if we're going to use it or not. Yeah. So I'm sure every team does that.
0: Yeah.
1: And Georgia's probably got some stuff out there that we haven't seen before. And the flow of the game will dictate what they want to do. I always want to ask Mike, and just hadn't had a chance over the year. Well, just only because I don't know if a play caller would want to talk about it, but I would be curious to know what it's like to be in the flow, like to have an offensive coordinator that calls the plays during the game, what they're thinking. And I'm sure you got to be too. You're not just the next play. You're thinking the whole drive. You're thinking what happens here. I mean, it's a lot that's got to go really, really fast. But yeah. I would love to pick his brain, maybe after he retires one day, about what it's like to call plays like that.
0: I can answer this specifically with the 2024 game over there at Tuscaloosa. Georgia did not plan to be down 28 to nothing.
1: That's
0: in that
1: the
0: game,
1: other
0: right?
1: thing, too.
0: So that changed. I mean, Georgia planned a similar strategy. Is what I'm talking about for tomorrow is you know, controlled passing game, run game, be out physical, control the football, take the air out, limit explosive plays. That ain't the way it went.
1: Mm-mm.
0: And so whatever Mike Bobo had planned in 2024, that was out the window. And to his credit and Carson Beck, they were able to find some explosive play and come back really fast. Unbelievable.
1: The old, was it Mike Tyson? Everyone has a game plan until you get hit in the mouth.
0: You get hit in the mouth. And Georgia got hit in the mouth and the nose and the gut.
1: They got hit everywhere.
0: Kicked into nether regions.
1: And still came back to take the lead. That's what's so crazy. Yeah. But anyway, all right, we will take a break. When we come back, We'll hit the phones again. Do we do this on when we're in the studio, what we're talking about here that's on the screen, or do we not, Steven?
3: He's going to make it happen.
1: He's going to make it happen.
0: I love to hear that.
1: Yeah. We got hit in the mouth, but Steven, he's got a secondary plan for us. That's how it works. All right, back after this on University Tires Bulldog Friday Night.
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28: A question? A thought? A great Bloody Mary recipe? Hey, who knows what's next? Because it's time to hear from the Loyal Listener Club.
1: Yes, it's that time. Dave and Chip along with you, Steven and Annika as well. Thanks for joining us here on University Tires Bulldog Friday Night. We got 20 more minutes to go. I'm telling you, it's flying by tonight. And now this is something we've been doing when we've been at Locos.
0: Yeah.
1: We've had our Loyal Listener Club segment.
0: And set up the microphone.
1: That's right. That's right. And we've had good success with that. It's not something that we had planned to do when we're just in the studio. But like we were talking about Mike Tyson, you get hit in the mouth, you make adjustments. So what did Stephen Lang do? He made adjustments. And that's why we're about to hear from Asparagus William. William, you are the Mike Tyson of University Tires Bulldog Friday night. Welcome to the show, my man.
2: I just wanted to give you all a little feeling of locos. Did that work out?
1: That was good. I like that. Yes. Can't wait for it next week.
2: Yeah, because that's what I do every Friday night at Locos.
1: You were the man.
2: So I'm glad to be a part of that. That's
0: become,
2: a good time.
0: Become quite a thing thanks to you. William.
1: Yeah.
2: Thanks to a lot of good people, a lot of good dog fans. You can't keep a good dog down, and so everybody likes to get out there and have a good time with y'all as the what I call the A-team of Athens Talk Radio. You get Chip and Dave together, and there's nothing better.
1: Well, that's nice of you, my man. We appreciate that.
0: Well, I'd like to say I'm surprised that you were going to Tuscaloosa. I was impressed with you going to Tuscaloosa,
1: game.
0: But I'm not surprised is what I meant to say, despite the weather report and everything else. So I know you're going to ask us a question, but what are your thoughts as y'all get ready to go over there? And do be careful, my friend.
2: Oh, yeah, we'll be super careful. In fact, we're arranging our plans so that we're going to get up in the morning, look at the rain, see when the best time to drive over is, be real careful, go straight to the hotel, and hope maybe we can go to a bar or restaurant or something before. But if not, just hunker down and then rest up and be ready to go out there for the game. So we'll be good. But I'll tell you, I love these small worlds. I was just over at Brett's Backyard in Watkinsville. Great new restaurant over there, and Baylor Brett's a big member of the LLC, and ran into Blaze Potts and his lovely wife, who are great members and listeners of 960 The Ref. I know we got other listeners from other areas that's not just 960, but a great couple that's a real big supporters. And then I just happened to sit next to this guy, Dave, who introduced me as Cousin Matt, Russ Tanner's cousin, who was the guy that does the tailgate and barbecue that Russ reviewed a few weeks ago.
1: How about that?
2: So we picked up another member of the LLC because
1: he didn't
2: get signed up. So, yeah, it's a lot of fun. You just never know who you're going to be when you're hanging out in Brett's backyard. So that's a good time. And I'll say for anybody, since we are in a wider listening audience than just 960, I'll say we're having a watch party there tomorrow night for people not going over to Tuscaloosa and hopefully not having to brave much rain. So if you want a good place to watch the game, you'll find some automatic friends over there with the Loyal Listener Club tomorrow night. So please consider joining.
1: Yeah, and it's good to know that at least for the next, we're really 24 hours away now, just a little less, but actually kickoff will be about 7:40 or 7:41, so we're right at 24 hours. I think we're feeling good that kickoff's not going to change, that it's going to stay where it is, so that's good.
2: Yeah, because, y'all have, on the morning show, y'all have Alan Thomas a lot, and so for those of us just, fans and casual observers to get to hear the behind the scenes, you just really learn how much it takes in order to make an adjustment like that.
1: Yeah.
2: And how they have to plan for those things and have, plan B, plan C, and plan D. So just hats off to all the people that work, in the stadium, work for game day, work for the athletic department, because it's a monumental task to pull these things off. And then you throw a wrench into it like a hurricane or something. They've got that much more work to do. So it's amazing.
1: It really is. And, William, thank you, my man, for the call. Alan will be at Locos for the happy hour on Monday. So I know everybody's excited about that. And you guys have a safe trip over, all right?
2: All right, and y'all leave me with, since Carl and Shanna asked such good questions about football, I want to leave y'all with a question about Tuscaloosa, and I want to hear your favorite memories, best places to go, that sort of thing, from both of your illustrious careers.
1: All right, you got it, my man. Thank you. We appreciate that. We will, let's answer it on the other side, because I know we need to take a break.
0: Okay.
1: But I'll say this, Chip sees Tuscaloosa from a football perspective. I see it in the spring from a baseball perspective.
0: And so basketball. I've been over to Coleman Coliseum a whole lot. Many times.
1: I've been to a couple of football games over there over the years. It's a different place when it's not football. But then again, most of the SEC towns are. Well, that's a great question, William. We'll dive into that when we come back. But we got to take a break here on University Tires Bulldog Friday Night.
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1: All right, back here on University Tire's Bulldog Friday Night. David Johnston, Chip Towers along with you. Next Friday, we'll be back at Loco's on the west side in Athens on Timothy Road from 6 until 8, talking up the Auburn Tigers. They'll be the opponent next Saturday at 3:30. Asparagus William was asking us about Tuscaloosa, and I'll say this too, and I was mentioning when I'm there, it's for a baseball weekend, and I don't think we go there. So the last time, I was about to say, I don't think we go there next spring. But the last time we were there, 2 years ago, it rained crazy, which is kind of funny, to where this doesn't happen very often, but we actually had a complete, one day was a complete washout, or we, I'm trying to remember what it was, but we had to finish on Sunday with more than one game. But that night, the Saturday night, and by the way, one of the all-time great Bulldogs, I love this man, Mr. Frank Beltran and his wife Carol, that both of them, they are just great, just great people. Mr. Beltran said, he told me and Jeff, he said, I want y'all to go to dinner. Y'all go, and I got this place, and y'all, and I just tell him, you know, he had already set it all up. And it was, I think it was a place that Coach Saban actually is a part owner of called Forte downtown. It was a really nice steakhouse, and it was really, really nice. But most of the time when we're there, and this last time we were there a couple of years ago, Baumhauer's was like right across the street from us. So sometimes you just go to places out of convenience.
0: I started to say you're probably at Chili's in the parking lot.
1: Oh, my gosh. You go to places out of convenience. But that was one of the rare times, and thanks to Mr. Beltran and Carol, that we actually went to a really nice restaurant, and it was very, very nice, and we had a great time there. But, Chip, I think you could sum up the eating experience of Tuscaloosa the best.
0: My favorite restaurant in Tuscaloosa is Krispy Kreme. Yeah. The red light is on and I'm going out of town. I'll slide in there and get me a half a dozen for the road. You know, I mean, it's a fine town. There's a side of town that's really nice. When we're there covering things like you are, we're not over on the fine side of town. Yeah.
1: There's an Embassy Suites that's kind of, it's wherever that is. If you know Tuscaloosa, you know what I'm talking about. And then they've got like this nice amphitheater that's down on the river, I think, or down
0: on the river area.
1: Yeah, so I mean, you know, it's just kind of your typical SEC college.
0: They
1: it's
0: got nothing a little like college bar area.
1: Yeah.
0: It has a name. I can't remember.
1: Yeah, I don't know. I
0: remember from the last shooting they had there. It was out there a lot. But anyway. Tuscaloosa is a fine town, but
1: it ain't Athens.
0: If you look on the map, it's a tiny little dot to the west of Birmingham.
1: Exactly.
0: Yeah.
1: Exactly. So, William, I don't know if that answered your question or not, but that's all we got. Chip's been to, you've been to Bryant Denny a ton of times. You've been to the Coleman Coliseum a ton of times. So
0: probably even more. Yeah.
1: So you know that town, but like you said,
0: Don't stay in Tuscaloosa. I mean, most of the time I stay in Birmingham or if I can get to Oxford Anniston, you know,
1: that's good. Yeah.
0: Kind of area and sort of get all the way back or I go all the way home.
1: Oh yeah. Or you can just, you can just stay, in, like you said, Birmingham close enough and then get up the next day and
0: Oxford Anniston has a lot of decent hotels.
1: Yeah. But for the folks going over tomorrow, I know just got to be careful
0: like
1: with this
0: William
1: weather.
0: And Shanna Banana. That's
1: that's right.
0: Good luck to them. They have a hotel in Tuscaloosa, by the way. I should ask them if they ever stay in.
1: Yeah. I kind of set them up to say they didn't say so. Yeah. Other than it's 6 miles from,
0: might you get a promotion out of it? I don't know.
1: The funny thing was, when we were there a couple of years ago, the hotel wasn't downtown; it was out a little ways from downtown. And Julio Jones had a car dealership right around the corner.
0: Oh, but of course,
1: Julio Jones.
0: Had it while he was there.
1: He might have, because Saban's got his car stuff and
0: It's going to be interesting to see what that whole town looks like tomorrow. I don't think there's any question with the weather and everything. It's going to be a different atmosphere.
1: And that's a break for Georgia.
0: I think it's a break for Georgia.
1: For sure. All right, back after this to wrap it up here on University Tires Bulldog Friday Night.
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1: All right, we've got about a minute and a half, something like that, maybe a little less. Dave and Chip along with you. Thanks as always, Stephen Lang and Annika Sorrow. We appreciate both of y'all. Y'all are the best, and we couldn't do this without you. Chip, tomorrow, I know the team that loses is not the end of the season or anything like that, but both teams want to win this game really bad.
0: Really bad, you know, and I don't think either team's going to be out of the playoff picture, as you say.
1: Well, right.
0: Certainly the SEC championship picture. Heck, we just saw it a couple of years ago, but it's still going to be a great game. I think all eyes in the nation are going to be on it, and I have no idea how this thing's going to go. I mean, I like the Dogs' chances, and sooner or later, they got to win over there. It's been a minute.
1: It's been a minute. In fact, it's been 20 years almost.
0: Yeah,
1: so, almost hey, let's years. Go. All right. Thanks again to everyone calling in. We appreciate you listening. Chip, always great to see you. I'll catch you again next Friday night at Locos
0: when
1: the Dogs it's set to take on Auburn. All right, have a great weekend. Thanks so much for joining us. It's University Tires Bulldog Friday night.
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